All right, welcome to Under the Covers with Dave. I am your host, Dave B. Fashion. I host this program every Tuesday night at 7 o'clock right here on 98.7 WVMO. And tonight, I'm doing a tribute to one of my all-time favorite artists, John Prine, who would have celebrated his 80th birthday coming up here on October 10th. Born in 1946 in Maywood, Illinois, dubbed the Singing Mailman as he crafted songs in his brain as he delivered mail in his early 20s. Was discovered in Chicago in a very fun way, where movie critic and writer for the Chicago Sun-Times, Roger Ebert, of all people, saw him at an open mic in Chicago and wrote an article about him. And that's how word got around, till eventually another artist on the scene, Steve Goodman, brought Kris Kristofferson to see John, and the rest is history. What a fun way to start, have a career, and get discovered are those series of events. And it just goes to show that John had a talent at an open mic in Chicago that couldn't be denied. His songwriting, the cleverness, the depth, the turn of a phrase that he can put into song and just make you feel like you know exactly what he's talking about. Very relatable, beautiful songwriter, and funny, as well as deep. So tonight we're going to hear all of that in this hour. We open the show with John doing a cover of Arthur Gunter's Baby Let's Play House, and Casey Chambers doing a cover of John Prine's Leave the Lights On. So we got a lot of music coming, so I'm going to quit talking on 98.7 WVMO.

0: That's a John Prine song. Thank you very much for having me here. This is
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0: sister-in-law. 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
2: 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To help younger children identify what to look for before you go, print photos of the objects from the internet or cut pictures out of old magazines. Make a photo checklist or paste the photos on individual cards. Add simple words identifying the object to reinforce reading skills. Older children might each pick 10 things they think they will find, a different list for each child, and see who finds everything on their list first. After you find as many things as you can, discuss what you found. Is it something naturally found in the environment? Or did a careless person leave it behind? Which things are living, which aren't? Sort your objects into different categories, such as animal or mineral, or by size, shape, or color. Discuss how things are alike and how they are different. When you go home, crack some nuts and make cookies. Yum! Then use books or the internet to identify and learn more about the trees, plants, and other interesting things you found on your journey. Until next time, this is Wisconsin Master Naturalist Deborah Proctor encouraging parents and grandparents to get outdoors and learn with your kids naturally.

All right, that was Bonnie Raitt and John Prine with John Prine's Angel from Montgomery. Now this is Under the Covers with Dave. I'm sorry, just one second, please. A little in there, over there, ma'am. No, I'm on the radio. I don't work on, excuse me, ladies and gentlemen. the station is located in the Monona Community Building, and a young lady is trying to find some Monona services, and I was trying to communicate with her that I don't provide the services she is looking for. I'm just here on the radio. We're doing a tribute here on Under the Covers with Dave, and I got distracted there by that, but I included that song, even though this is Under the Covers, and I should play all cover songs, but that sort of is a duet, so it's like a fine line of whether that's a cover of a John Prine song, but it's such a beautiful version. There's so many versions of that Angel from Montgomery song, but for his special show, I wanted to play my favorite version of that. And I can do what I want, because it's my show, Under the Covers with Dave. Before the break, we heard the Waybacks with Sam Bush doing a cover of John Prine's Illegal Smile. Josh Ritter with Daddy's Little Pumpkin. And the late Justin Townes Earle with Far From Me. And we got to get going. More John Prine, and hopefully no more interruptions on 98.7 WVMO.

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1: Hi, I'm Steve Martinelli, and this is a Monona Grove Sports Showcase. The 2013 Monona Grove football team had a perfect 14-0 record on their way to winning the state championship, but surprisingly, they don't hold the school record for most consecutive wins. The claim for a 15-game streak is held by the 1977 state champs. Their record was 10-0, but was bookended by two wins ending the 76 season and a three-win start to 78. The story of the 77 team is well known, so let's talk about the other two. Since I graduated with the 76 bunch, I'll tell you about them first. Great things were expected by the 1976 Silver Eagles. The defense was stifling, allowing only a single touchdown to five opponents, while the offense was led by Conference Player of the Year, Tim Olson. Olson led the Badger Conference in rushing and scoring, despite missing one game entirely, plus parts of several others. The only slip-up in MG's first five games was a tight 7-0 loss to eventual conference champs, Sun Prairie. Their downfall was a 19-13 overtime loss to Fort Atkinson. The team battled back to win games against Stoughton and Jefferson, thus salvaging third place. However, they laid the groundwork for the 77 team to win 10 straight, including MG's first state championship. After 12 consecutive wins, the 78 team had lofty goals. They began the season with three consecutive victories before running up against nemesis Fort Atkinson, who once again derailed the MG season by a tight score of 21-19. Deja vu all over again. In case you were wondering who beat MG in 2012 and 2014, limiting the 2013 streak to 14 games, in both games it was the Mount Horeb Barneville Vikings. Who did you think it would be? Fort Atkinson again? I'm Steve Martinelli, and I'll see you at the game.

All right, welcome back. You're listening to Under the Covers with Dave. I am your host, Dave B. Fashion, and tonight we're doing a tribute to John Prine, as next week would be his 80th birthday. We lost John in 2020, a victim of the COVID period. But he left us with quite a catalog of music, and he is one of my favorite artists. I just find his lyricism so honest and clear and important. You feel like you know the guy. Just a down-to-earth gentleman. Feel like you'd be a nice guy. Before the break, we heard Tyler Childers with a cover of John's I Guess They Oughta Name a Drink After You. We heard Chris Hillman, also the bassist for the Byrds, do a cover of It's Happening to You. And Kurt Vile with a cover of John's Way Back Then. And we've got even more John Prine to come right now on 98.7 WVMO.

All right, that was the White Horse Guitar Club. That's 11 guys with 11 guitars singing John Prine's Fish and Whistle. Before that, we heard Andrew Bird with John's song Souvenirs, and the Wooks with John's funny little ditty Iron or Betty. You've been listening to Under the Covers with Dave. I have been your host, Dave B. Fashion. I host this program every Tuesday night at 7 o'clock right here on 98.7 FM WVMO, the voice of Monona. And WVMO has a lot of unique programming, but at its core, it plays Americana music. And they're, in my mind,

Chieftain's song to close things out tonight. And then I want you to stay tuned for Eliza Martin and Teenage Dream. 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

0: making love like I'm paid in a factory. Put food on the table, pay the money to the landlord, buy some work and clothes, cause I ain't making money making love like I'm paid in a factory.
1: 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Eric Clapton joined the Yardbirds. The Billboard chart was topped by Ray Charles and Bobby Darin. And classic albums were released by Led Zeppelin and The Police. You'll hear The Ramones, Boomtown Rats, The Replacements, Sweet, and more. 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

Hello, good evening, everyone, and welcome to Teenage Dream on 98.7 WVMO. I'm your host, Eliza Martin, and tonight I want to talk about song lyrics. So a lot of people act like you have to know all the lyrics to every song by an artist in order to be a true fan. At least that's how it feels for me when it comes to concerts. This summer I saw a Tame Impala concert, and I thought to prepare, I should make sure I knew all the words, so I would be ready when I heard them live. But listening back over his discography, including the song we just heard, which is called Eventually, I realized even though I had heard them a bunch of times, I naturally didn't have the instinct to memorize the lyrics. And then I thought, well, if that's the case, why do I feel like I have to know all of them in order to fit in at this concert? So that got me thinking about which songs are meant to be sing-along songs and whether or not we have to understand the lyrics to every song that we say we like. And that's what we're talking about on the show tonight. Next up, we have Drew Barrymore by SZA, who is one of my favorite artists, but famously has kind of random lyrics sometimes or words that are hard to make out. Fans a lot of times call it SZA-nese. So enjoy this song, stick around because we have some great music coming up.

Sometimes the lyrics of a song are easy to memorize because they're not very creative. This summer I saw Audrey Hobart at Lollapalooza, and she has a really big hit called Sue Me, and my friend and I kind of joked around the whole weekend because the song has a lyric, Sue Me I Wanna Be Sue Me I Wanna Be Yeah, and we thought that that was pretty funny. So I don't know, would you rather have that be the lyric or not know all the lyrics? Either way, this is Sue Me.

0: want it.
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2: Hello, and welcome to the Wellness Tip of the Day. I'm health writer Sarah Moran from the Frostwoods neighborhood. I'd like to share a quick and easy way to calm your body and mind using your breath. This method is simple. Just breathe in through your nose for a certain count, and then breathe out through your nose or mouth for a longer count. In other words, you just need to make your exhale longer than your inhale. So for example, if you breathe in through your nose to a count of four, then you'd breathe out for a count of six or eight. So it's like this. Inhale, two, three, four. Now exhale, two, three, four, five, six. If it's comfortable for you, you can also try holding your breath at the top of the inhale. So with this example, you would breathe in through your nose to a count of four, then hold the breath for two to four counts, and then breathe out for a count of six or eight. Even a couple minutes of this type of breathing can help you get out of a stress cycle. You can practice it throughout the day, in a moment, and any time that you start to feel tension or stress rising. I'm Sarah, and I'm glad WVMO cares about wellness. Here's wishing you true health and lasting joy. Take care.
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You are tuned in to WVMO, the voice of Monona. And while we're on the topic of lyrics, I thought I'd admit that historically I haven't been the best at understanding song lyrics correctly. We just heard Escape, the Pina Colada song by Rupert Holmes, which I loved as a little kid, except I thought it was about beef enchiladas. Now, that mistake my parents found pretty cute, but some song misinterpretations are not as cute. Like this next song, which is about the lack of support for Vietnam War veterans, but has been used as a patriotic anthem by certain political candidates and many others. This is Born in the USA by Bruce Springsteen.

You're listening to Teenage Dream on WVMO. So some songs are kind of more about curating a certain vibe and less about lyrical content, like the one we just heard, Africa by Toto. Maybe you love it, a lot of people do. Some people even use it as a karaoke song, but with lyrics like, I bless the rains down in Africa, gonna take some time to do the things we never had. I'm not really sure what that means, and I don't know if you know either. Maybe you do. This next song I hear at parties all the time, and I really like it, but it's actually kind of a breakup song if you really listen. Like Andre 3000 says, y'all don't want to hear me, you just want to dance. This is Hey Ya by Outkast.

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1: Hi, I'm Bill Groff from Copps Avenue, and this is The Lake Loop. Before there were red states and blue states, there was Atlas of the Presidents. I used to check this book out from the library during election years when I was a youngster because each chapter about each president had a colorful map of the state-by-state vote in each election. In the earliest days, the states that voted for the Federalist candidate were red, and the Democratic-Republican states were blue. Yes, there used to be one party called the Democratic-Republicans, as anyone who watched Schoolhouse Rock can tell you. But don't take my word for it. I'm just a Bill. The 1824 map was so wacky with pink, purple, green, and orange states all getting a slice of the electoral pie that the major parties realigned to save democracy, not to mention cartography. Eventually, things settled down, and after the Whigs disappeared, the Atlas of the President's view of the country was green and orange? That's right. From the 1860s forward, the map was dominated by Republican states in orange and Democratic states in green. Whatever you think of Wisconsin being color-coded politically purple these days, it's probably better than whatever you'd get by mixing green and orange. Ever since I started collecting political buttons and bumper stickers as a teenager in the 1970s, Republicans favored red and Democrats blue. Not exclusively, but predominantly. Today, when Wisconsin is described as a purple state, it implies that individual voters have mixed political views. The media throw us all into the electoral blender, set it to politicize, and all they see is purple. If they looked closer, they'd realize that each of us in the blender were, are, and will remain the same shade of red or blue that we always were. Thanks for riding along on this segment of The Lake Loop. I'm Bill Groff. Until next time, on your left.
2: WVMO thanks its local music partners, including the Stoughton Opera House. On Friday, October 16th, the Opera House welcomes Jeffrey Foucault with special guest Whitney Mann. 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

darling. Bum, ba ba bum, ba bum, ba bum, bum. And my honey, ram-a-lama ding dong, forever. And when I say dip, di-dip, di-dip, di-dip, you know I mean it from the bottom of my boogity.

You're listening to Teenage Dream on 98.7 WVMO, the coolest little station in the nation. That last song goes out to my dad, Lefty Joe. That was Who Put the Bomb in the Bomb Bomb Bomb by Barry Mann, co-written by Jerry Goffin, who was Carole King's songwriting partner and husband. And that song was kind of making fun of the just absolute nonsense words of doo-wop songs. And the reason why I included it is sometimes the better lyrics come out of artists playing around, and also sometimes artists are being nonsensical on purpose, like in our next song, I Am the Walrus by the Beatles. Now, people had thoughts on what the end of the song was possibly telling people to do, what it said, whether it was a controversial sentence or not, but either way, I think we can agree that they were being a little bit nonsensical on purpose.

0: Frau Feinster, Frau Kirchhoff, Edmund Allen Flossmann. Sieht die Leute von heute nicht mehr gut.
1: Serviceable villain. You kissed the vice of my history. That is the retirement.
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3: 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Rest you.

We've talked about lyrics in all shapes and forms and interpretations, but I wanted to go back to the sing-along, because even though I don't memorize all the lyrics to every song I like, and I don't think anyone should feel like they have to, there are some songs that I love singing along to. Some of those songs, I love singing the lyrics and I don't fully understand what the lyrics mean, and that's true of that last song, Dreams by Fleetwood Mac.

So little plug there, you can read my column on the Daily Northwestern website. But even if you don't want to, keep listening to the show, and I'll have a show playlist linked in my article of the week. Thank you guys so much. I really appreciate you, and I'll see you next week. Bye.

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He mirrors his face. He stands tall, but he's kind of bent. His hands are warm, but they are strong. Takes care.

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1: This is Katie Burns Kaiser. Let's be civil. I'm here with John Hagen, the new principal at Winnequa School. So, John, a lot of us have memories of what our principal did when we were in school. What does a typical day look like for a principal nowadays? Is there a typical day?
2: Well, Katie, that's a loaded question because we all know there's no such thing as a typical day, which is part of the fun. You get a new set of challenges and fun experiences every single day. I would say from when we were in school, the role of principal has changed from more managerial to really being an educational leader and helping coach teachers and really lead the whole school towards learning, teaching and learning. And so I think that's probably the number one priority. But then, of course, there's those pieces like managing the budget and creating connections with the community. Also, just being a piece of the district as well, because we're not just a standalone building, but we work closely with other principals and other staff members throughout the district. And of course, it's really all about the kids, right? That's the number one North Star for me, especially, is what's best for kids. So creating those relationships, not only with kids, but with families, siblings, community members, I think is really a top priority and something that I get to do every single day and what principals do every single day.
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life, but it's my life. Many people just like me, dreaming of old used to be. Oh, the nightlife ain't no good life.

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3: We look forward to the upcoming year. Thank you.
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We're going to keep going with the fast and the thrash this week as well. We're in a third week in a row. I'm just pulling some old stuff that I haven't listened to in ages, and you get to be the beneficiary of it. I hope you at least consider that. It's Tuesday night.

full speed, and I appreciate you staying up late to tune in. So last week, we ended the show in Canada with the band Slaughter. We heard Incinerator off of their amazing album, classic album, Strapato. We're going to hear another track to open tonight, and then we're going to play a good grip of Canadian bands. And then we're going to bounce around. We're going to be all over the world tonight, probably. Just stay tuned and find out where we go. It should all be pretty fast, and that's what I'm hoping for. And here is the opening cut. It's actually the closing cut, and it's actually the slowest song on Strapato, which after I'm just go off on this, it's going to be fast. No, this is the slowest song of Strapato, but it's the most menacing, and it's, you know, it's October. We're going to consider all of October Halloween, and so we got some of those themes creeping in. So we're going to hear the song Tales of the Macabre off of Slaughter's Strapato. Came out in 1987 on the mighty Diabolic Force, which released a bunch of amazing bands in Canada. We're going to hear a few of them tonight. Some Disciples of Power, and some Sacrifice, and some Oblivion, and Infernal Majesty. All right, so let's get right into the music. Tales of the Macabre. This is Slaughter.

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And in 2020, Eddie Van Halen died of throat cancer. He was 65. Guitarist for the band that bore his name, he was one of the most revered guitar players in rock history. And that's today's WVMO Music History Moment. I'm Jeff Perry.

Herman Minardi, you are tuned full speed at low power here on 98.7 FM WVMO. In that last set, starting it all off with Slaughter with Tales of the Macabre of Ostrapato, came out in 1987 on Diabolic Force. Infernal Majesty, one of the best bands in terms of black thrash. They were, I mean, this, so this was the Roadrunner there on Bonsai, but man, None Shall Defy blew my mind when I heard it. And it still does to this day. So Infernal Majesty, we heard R.I.P. backed with Night of the Living Dead with the, you know, the Halloween theme coming off of, again, None Shall Defy, 1987 on Roadrunner Records, also out on Bonsai Records, the speed metal record label of Canada. Disciples of Power, another just ripper off of their, we heard the title track off of their album Power Trip, their debut, which came out in 1989 on Fringe Product. And then we finished off with Oblivion, and Oblivion in this capacity is spelled O-B-L-I-V-E-O-N. We heard something off of their debut From This Day Forward, which, and rightfully so, has become one of the premier progressive thrash metal records out of Canada, and has been getting the love that I think it deserves. From a long time, it has never gotten that. So Droidematized is the song we heard off of that. It came out in 1990 on Active Records. I mean, the kings of progressive weirdo sci-fi metal is Voivod. So I'm not going to take that away from them, but Oblivion, man. Okay, another institution in Canadian thrash, Sacrifice. We're going to hear three tracks from them. And why three tracks? Because there's two tracks off of my favorite Sacrifice album, For Determination, that I have a hard time not playing both of them. So we're going to hear both of them, and those are going to sandwich in between a song off of their debut, Torment and Fire. And so we're going to start off with Reanimation, coming off of Forward Determination, which came out in 1987 on Diabolic Force. Then we're going to back that with some Burned at the Stake off of Torment and Fire, and then we're going to finish it with another track off of Forward Determination. And you'll just have to wait to hear that song. It's a monster. It's a bit long, but it's worth every minute. Okay, back to it. This is Sacrifice with the song Reanimation off of their album Forward Determination, 1987, and Diabolic Force.

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1: The first leaves are starting to turn and fall to the ground. Hi, this is Brian from the Alda Leopold Nature Center with a friendly phenology update. Fall is beginning to settle in, and evidence of this can be seen in the trees. We know that autumn brings a beautiful variety of fall colors, but the reasons for these different shades are less understood. What causes leaves to change color, and why are some leaves yellow, red, or simply dead? The answer lies in abscission, the process of trees shedding their leaves. Abscission starts when the length of daylight begins to shorten and disrupts a tree's ability to make chlorophyll, which creates food for the tree and gives leaves their green color. As the food-making process slows down, leaves look less green, and the true color of the leaves can be seen. The true color of the leaves depends on the different pigments within the leaf. In southern Wisconsin, mid to late October is often the best time to experience the colors at their peak. Visit us for a hike or take a walk around your neighborhood and look for leaves turning on the trees. For more information about the Alda Leopold Nature Center, please visit aldaleopoldnaturecenter.org and explore nature today.
2: 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The open house is open during the Monona Fall Festival, so stop here on your way to the park and say hi. We'll have hot dogs and many other goodies for you to enjoy as part of your day.

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0: In the 70 years since, the Hammond Organ has made an indelible mark on music. 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

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In that last set, starting it all off, was The Mighty Sacrifice with Reanimation, coming off their album Forward Determination, 1987 on Diabolic Force. And then the year before, they released their album Torment and Fire, their debut, and we heard the song Burned at the Stake. And then we finished it off with another track off of Forward Determination with Flames of Armageddon. Crypt finished our little Canadian excursion. Again, man, the wealth of Canadian metal bands in general, not just in evil thrash, is deep. And so this was merely scratching the surface. So please don't take this as an all-encompassing playlist. But we heard Crypt off of their one and only album, Stick to Your Guts. That was released in 1987 on Dead Meat Productions. We heard the song Metal Lust Fever. And then the mighty Anacrusis finished off our set. Not Canadian, American. But we heard a demo version off of Annihilation Complete Demo of a song that was later included on their debut, Suffering Hour, which I still hold as one of the best U.S. progressive thrash albums. It was kind of plagued by some production issues, but man, it's good. It's a good album. But we heard the demo version of that, of the song Imprisoned. And it also is going to introduce us to a compilation that I played before in the past, but we're going to revisit it here. We're going to hear a few more tracks off of it. The compilation is called Demolition, Scream Your Brains Out, which came off of the label Chain Reaction Records out of the UK in 1988. And this featured the song Imprisoned, the demo version, which came off of Annihilation Complete by Anacrusis. We're going to hear a band, Chris Barnes' first band. We're going to hear a track by them later in the show. So stay tuned. I know Cannibal Corpse is big among the metal and gaining. I think they haven't even stopped. They're more popular now. Slam death metal. Man, would I have thought it would be as big as it is? No, probably not. Okay, Metallica. I don't play a ton of Metallica on my show. Not that I don't love. I am a Metallica fan to the end. But I tend to go to the more extreme or bands that felt they wanted to emulate Metallica and play those instead. But we're going to hear a track by Metallica in the new hour. And we're going to hear something off of Whiplash. We're going to hear that title cut off of that EP, the special neck brace edition or remix, which is up the reverb, makes it a little fuller, and it's a good track regardless of whether it is on this EP or the remix. Came out in 1984 on Megaforce Records. So let's start this hour off with Metallica, Whiplash, special neck brace remix.

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1: This is Mary Merle from Winnequa Road with the Monona Bird Report. The piping plover holds a unique status in Wisconsin. It is our only federally endangered native breeding bird. These adorable little shorebirds need large open sand beaches for nesting, which is why they've been drawn to the Great Lakes. But unfortunately for the plovers, humans treasure this habitat just as much. Once there were as many as 800 nesting pairs throughout the region, but by 1990, that number had dropped to just 12, with zero nests in Wisconsin. Now, after four decades of dedicated conservation efforts involving universities, government agencies, conservation groups, and hundreds of volunteers, their numbers are finally bouncing back. This year was a banner season. 99 breeding pairs nested across the Great Lakes region, producing 184 fledged chicks. 12 of those nests were in Wisconsin. One was on Wisconsin Point in Superior, the first time the plovers have nested there in 49 years. The recovery goal for the Great Lakes piping plover is 150 breeding pairs. So, although there's still work to do, we're well on our way. You probably won't spot a piping plover on the shores of Lake Monona, but I share their story as a powerful reminder of how much federal protection combined with local dedication can achieve for our native birds. This is Mary Merle with the Monona Bird Report, and I'm glad that WVMO cares about birds.

Herman Arnold, you are tuned to Full Speed at Low Power here on 98.7 FM WVMO. In that short set, we started off with Metallica Whiplash, special neck brace remix off of their Whiplash mini LP 1984 on Megaforce Records. And then that segued us into what is oftentimes referred to, the band is referred to as the Australian Metallica. And there's some similarities, but it works well for a transition. Mortal Sin. We heard, the Thrash Odyssey off of their debut Mehemic Destruction. We heard Lemonon. And if you made it through that, man, you are a changed person. At least your neck is. 1987 on Vertigo Records, which was the Netherlands release. And then there was a different cover version when it was released in Australia. Both great covers. That album. Front to back. What a great thrash album. Okay, but that lands us in Australia, so we're going to hear three other bands from Australia, two tracks from some of them. Hobbs, Angel of Death. We're going to hear something off that Demolition compilation out of the UK, Scream Your Brains Out. We're going to hear a song that didn't make their debut album, Chainsaw Massacre, and then we're going to hear a track off of their debut self-titled album, Satan's Crusade. Some Berserker in there and some Slaughter Lord. Man, it's going to be a ripper. Okay, stay tuned. Thanks for staying up. And also, you can play along at home if you go to WVMO.fm and go to the playlist Tuesday night and click on that. My Spinatron playlist is up and also the ticker is going. So I'm here live. I type it in and you can play along at home. And if you missed anything, check it out. Okay, this is Hobbs, Angel of Death with Chainsaw Massacre.

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1: 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We've added a lot of new songs to VMO playlists. 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Here's some of what you'll be hearing soon.
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But you heard, starting it all off, Hobbs, Angel of Death, Chainsaw Massacre, off of the Demolition Scream Your Brains Out compilation. Then we heard something off of their debut, Hobbs, Angel of Death, self-titled. We heard the song Satan's Crusade. And then Berserker after that with Halloween off of their one and only album, Lost. It came out in 1990 on Extremely Fine Records. And then two from the Mighty Slaughterlord, which finished off our Australian kind of excursion. We heard two classics, Die by Power and Taste of Blood, off of the Taste of Blood demo. That was originally compiled, thankfully, by Invictus Productions back in 2000 onto one LP called Thrash Till Death, 86 to 87. Okay, we're going to hear a track by Leviathan. Leviathan was the band that Chris Barnes first fronted, and then they did something else, and then came together and formed Cannibal Corpse. Personally, this is some of my favorite work that he's done. And so we're going to hear that title track off of the demo that it came off of, which was Legions of the Undead, which came out in 1987. And this is the song Legion, starting off the second hour. Then we got some Numbskull, and then we're going to hopefully finish it with You'll Just Have to Wait.

Herman, I got one more track for you. That was Numbskull with Off With Your Head off of their great album, Ritual Abuse. Here we go. You all know this one. Thanks for tuning in, and tune in next Tuesday and every Tuesday night from now until the end of this mortal coil. Enjoy your sore neck in the morning.

0: 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I'm just looking to have some fun. 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

She mainly had eyes for the summer, though native to cold mountain air. She was a midnight runner, never belonged anywhere. A war going on in a seashell, searching for a place to belong. 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And I said it'd be a shame if we

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1: 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To help younger children identify what to look for before you go, print photos of the objects from the internet or cut pictures out of old magazines. Make a photo checklist or paste the photos on individual cards. Add simple words identifying the object to reinforce reading skills. Older children might each pick 10 things they think they will find, a different list for each child, and see who finds everything on their list first. After you find as many things as you can, discuss what you found. Is it something naturally found in the environment, or did a careless person leave it behind? Which things are living, which aren't? Sort your objects into different categories, such as animal or mineral, or by size, shape, or color. Discuss how things are alike and how they are different. When you go home, crack some nuts and make cookies. Yum! Then use books or the internet to identify and learn more about the trees, plants, and other interesting things you found on your journey. Until next time, this is Wisconsin Master Naturalist Deborah Proctor encouraging parents and grandparents to get outdoors and learn with your kids naturally.
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1: This is Greg from the Lost Creek neighborhood with this weekend's music scene. On Friday at 8:15, Claudia Russell and the Folk Unlimited Orchestra are at Cafe Carpe. The orchestra are a Wisconsin-based quartet who've all been playing folk music for decades. Featuring Russell's angelic voice, the quartet will be playing songs from their upcoming album Rocket to the Moon, along with favorites from Russell and her husband, writing partner, and orchestra mate Bruce Kaplan's songbook. An experimental Chicago-based saxophonist, Dave Rempis, is joined by Bill Harris on drums and Jason Cambrian on piano at the North Street Cabaret on Friday at 8 as part of the ongoing Blue Stem Jazz Series. On Saturday at 8, up-and-coming indie rock band Porchlight bring what they got from the Twin Cities to rock out the Majestic here in Madison and will be featuring songs from their debut album Hush. Fellow indie rock band Superhero do the honors as the opening act. Don't Spook the Horse describe their sound as high-energy acoustic roots music from the Midwest, and we detect no lies in that statement. Head down to Burnell's on Saturday at 8 and find out for yourself. Spearheaded by the musical prowess of two Gregs, Greg Cahill's legendary banjo playing and Greg Blake's award-winning vocals, Special Consensus has been entertaining crowds with top-notch bluegrass for over 50 years, and they bring their act to the Stoughton Opera House at 7:30 on Saturday. Madison Bach musicians are playing three of Bach's church cantatas, along with the sunnier Violin Concerto in E Major, at the Holy Wisdom Monastery in Middleton at 7:30 on Saturday. Trio Soleil perform absolutely charming French tunes, jazz standards, and creative covers of musicians like Lucinda Williams and Tom Waits, and promise cognac-infused jazzicana with a Crescent City tinge. You can get yourself a taste at the North Street Cabaret at 7 on Saturday. That's it for this weekend's music scene from WVMO, where we live to hear it live.
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1: Hi, I'm Bill Groff from Copps Avenue, and this is The Lake Loop. Before there were red states and blue states, there was Atlas of the Presidents. I used to check this book out from the library during election years when I was a youngster because each chapter about each president had a colorful map of the state-by-state vote in each election. In the earliest days, the states that voted for the Federalist candidate were red, and the Democratic-Republican states were blue. Yes, there used to be one party called the Democratic-Republicans, as anyone who watched Schoolhouse Rock can tell you. But don't take my word for it. I'm just a Bill. The 1824 map was so wacky with pink, purple, green, and orange states all getting a slice of the electoral pie that the major parties realigned to save democracy, not to mention cartography. Eventually, things settled down, and after the Whigs disappeared, the Atlas of the President's view of the country was green and orange? That's right. From the 1860s forward, the map was dominated by Republican states in orange and Democratic states in green. Whatever you think of Wisconsin being color-coded politically purple these days, it's probably better than whatever you'd get by mixing green and orange. Ever since I started collecting political buttons and bumper stickers as a teenager in the 1970s, Republicans favored red and Democrats blue. Not exclusively, but predominantly. Today, when Wisconsin is described as a purple state, it implies that individual voters have mixed political views. The media throw us all into the electoral blender, set it to politicize, and all they see is purple. If they looked closer, they'd realize that each of us in the blender were, are, and will remain the same shade of red or blue that we always were. Thanks for riding along on this segment of The Lake Loop. I'm Bill Groff. Until next time, on your left.
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1: This is Katie Burns Kaiser. Let's be civil. I'm here with John Hagen, the new principal at Winnequa School. So, John, a lot of us have memories of what our principal did when we were in school. What does a typical day look like for a principal nowadays? Is there a typical day?
2: Well, Katie, that's a loaded question because we all know there's no such thing as a typical day, which is part of the fun. You get a new set of challenges and fun experiences every single day. I would say from when we were in school, the role of principal has changed from more managerial to really being an educational leader and helping coach teachers and really lead the whole school towards learning, teaching and learning. And so I think that's probably the number one priority. But then, of course, there's those pieces like managing the budget and creating connections with the community. Also just being a piece of the district as well, because we're not just a standalone building, but we work closely with other principals and other staff members throughout the district. And of course, it's really all about the kids, right? That's the number one North Star for me, especially, is what's best for kids. So creating those relationships, not only with kids, but with families, siblings, community members, I think is really a top priority and something that I get to do every single day and what principals do every single day.
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1: Orange jewelweed, the gem of late summer and early fall. Hi, this is Brian from the Alda Leopold Nature Center with a friendly phenology update. Commonly referred to as spotted touch-me-not, orange jewelweed, an annual native, is blooming in wetland areas. Identified by its orange flowers that appear to glitter in the sunlight, orange jewelweed flowers are about 1 inch long and tubular in shape, with a large open mouth made of petals that are usually dark orange with red or brown dots. One petal forms the top lip, which is curved upward, and two fused petals form the lower lip, functioning as a landing pad for visiting insects. Touch-me-not refers to its elongated seed pods that, when ripe, can explode when touched, dispersing seeds in every direction. Please note, this plant is not dangerous to touch. In fact, indigenous nations have used this plant's sap to soothe skin rashes, including the itch from poison ivy and the burning sensation caused by stinging nettles. Visit us for a hike or take a walk around your neighborhood to see if you can spot these beautiful orange flowers. For more information about the Alda Leopold Nature Center, please visit aldaleopoldnaturecenter.org and explore nature today.
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1: This is Mary Merle from Winnequa Road with a Monona Bird Report. The piping plover holds a unique status in Wisconsin. It is our only federally endangered native breeding bird. These adorable little shorebirds need large open sand beaches for nesting, which is why they've been drawn to the Great Lakes. But unfortunately for the plovers, humans treasure this habitat just as much. Once there were as many as 800 nesting pairs throughout the region, but by 1990, that number had dropped to just 12, with zero nests in Wisconsin. Now, after four decades of dedicated conservation efforts involving universities, government agencies, conservation groups, and hundreds of volunteers, their numbers are finally bouncing back. This year was a banner season. 99 breeding pairs nested across the Great Lakes region, producing 184 fledged chicks. 12 of those nests were in Wisconsin. One was on Wisconsin Point in Superior, the first time the plovers have nested there in 49 years. The recovery goal for the Great Lakes piping plover is 150 breeding pairs. So, although there's still work to do, we're well on our way. You probably won't spot a piping plover on the shores of Lake Monona, but I share their story as a powerful reminder of how much federal protection combined with local dedication can achieve for our native birds. This is Mary Merle with the Monona Bird Report, and I'm glad that WVMO cares about birds.
2: 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WVMO will bring you the post-game action, too, as the Silver Eagles chase a deep run toward the state title. 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
1: 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For example, a feather, bark or moss, a smooth stone, a stick shaped like a letter, a pine cone, a nut or acorn. To help younger children identify what to look for before you go, print photos of the objects from the internet or cut pictures out of old magazines. Make a photo checklist or paste the photos on individual cards. Add simple words identifying the object to reinforce reading skills. Older children might each pick 10 things they think they will find, a different list for each child, and see who finds everything on their list first. After you find as many things as you can, discuss what you found. Is it something naturally found in the environment, or did a careless person leave it behind? Which things are living, which aren't? Sort your objects into different categories, such as animal or mineral, or by size, shape, or color. Discuss how things are alike and how they are different. When you go home, crack some nuts and make cookies. Yum! Then use books or the internet to identify and learn more about the trees, plants, and other interesting things you found on your journey. Until next time, this is Wisconsin Master Naturalist Deborah Proctor encouraging parents and grandparents to get outdoors and learn with your kids naturally.
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1: I'd like to do a song of great social and political import. It goes like this. Oh Lord, won't you buy me a Mercedes Benz? My friends all drive Porsches. I must make amends. Worked hard all my lifetime. No help from my friends. So, oh Lord, won't you buy me a Mercedes Benz? Oh Lord, won't you buy me a color TV? Dialing for dollars is trying to find me. I wait for delivery each day until 3. 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Oh Lord, won't you buy me a night on the town? I'm counting on you, Lord. Please don't let me down. 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Oh, Lord, won't you buy me a night on the town? Everybody, oh, Lord, won't you buy me a Mercedes Benz? My friends all drive Porsches. I must make amends. Worked hard all my lifetime, no help from my friends. So, oh Lord, won't you buy me a Mercedes Benz? That's it.

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1: Got a minute? Here's what's going on around Monona. 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Friday night, the undefeated Monona Grove Silver Eagles football team travels to Wanakee to take on the Warriors. 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That means it's the Hoot Hoot Hustle, Pie Baking Competition, Craft Fair, Petting Zoo, Hay Wagon Rides. It's a family fun day. 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The Monona Farmers Market at Ahuska Park, 8:30 to 12:30. 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
2: Hi, this is Mike from the Arbor Hills Apartment Homes with a moment for Monona on WVMO. And being totally blind, I was not aware of the iconic image of the Beatles crossing Abbey Road on the Abbey Road album. Anyway, that particular image would not have been possible without the mindful attention of the drivers obeying the crossing guard. So when our future rock stars of Monona are crossing the street, please make sure you're paying attention and following the directions of our uniform crossing guards. If a crossing guard tells you to stop, the law says you must stop not less than 10 feet from the crossing and until the crossing guard gives you the okay to proceed. This has been a public service message from 98.7 WVMO.

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But you said I'm gonna count the night. I bought you a $10 dinner. And you said thanks for the snack. I'll let you live in my penthouse. You said it was just a shack. I gave you 7 children.

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1: Hello, and welcome to the Wellness Tip of the Day. I'm health writer Sarah Moran from the Frostwoods neighborhood. I'd like to share a quick and easy way to calm your body and mind using your breath. This method is simple. Just breathe in through your nose for a certain count, and then breathe out through your nose or mouth for a longer count. In other words, you just need to make your exhale longer than your inhale. So for example, if you breathe in through your nose to a count of four, then you'd breathe out for a count of six or eight. So it's like this. Inhale, two, three, four. Now exhale, two, three, four, five, six. If it's comfortable for you, you can also try holding your breath at the top of the inhale. So with this example, you would breathe in through your nose to a count of four, then hold the breath for two to four counts, and then breathe out for a count of six or eight. Even a couple minutes of this type of breathing can help you get out of a stress cycle. You can practice it throughout the day, in a moment, and any time that you start to feel tension or stress rising. I'm Sarah, and I'm glad WVMO cares about wellness. Here's wishing you true health and lasting joy. Take care.
2: This is Lori from the Monona Senior Center. A look at the 2026 midterm elections is our scholarly scoop program for Friday, October 9th at 9:30 a.m. Barry Burden is professor of political science and director of the Elections Research Center at the University of Wisconsin-Madison. Burden's research and teaching focus on U.S. elections, political parties, public opinion, representation, and the U.S. Congress. His recent research examines aspects of election administration and voter participation. The presentation will illuminate historic election patterns in midterm elections, factors unique to the 2026 environment, and what it all means for this year's congressional elections. Refreshments are sponsored by Complete Care. 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

In 1942, Glenn Miller reported to the Army Air Forces. Miller volunteered for the Army because he wanted to do what he could to help the World War II effort. That very same day, Miller and his orchestra had the number one spot on the Billboard chart with I've Got a Gal in Kalamazoo.

0: 1957, the number one song on the Billboard chart was Honeycomb by Jimmy Rogers. And that's today's WVMO Music History Moment. I'm Jeff Perry.
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2: I'm here in the WVMO studios. I'm talking with Monona's Mayor Nancy Moore. The Monona Fall Festival is this Saturday from 10 to 3. It's got all the great events that people love at Winnequa Park, including the Hoot Hoot Hustle, the pie contest, the pumpkin carving contest. What a great occasion for friends and family to get together.
3: That's right. I'm looking forward to it. You know, the leaves are already popping. You can see especially a lot of the trees that are yellow now that have really popped all over town. Some of the reds are starting to come out, and it's only going to get better between now and this weekend.
2: Beautiful fall weather, changing of the leaves. Kids back in school. It's here. Fall
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2: here.
3: I'm sure a few Halloween costumes should be a blast. 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
1: Got a minute? Here's what's going on around Monona. 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That means it's the Hoot Hoot Hustle, Pie Baking Competition, Craft Fair, Petting Zoo, Hay Wagon Rides. 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

won't make you into a shell. 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But faith without action is just spinning, no traction, what the hell. Like a life with no dream is just waking and sleeping till you're dead. And we're all just souls. First you crawl and you walk and you run, crashing things now and then. 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
1: Hi, I'm Bill Groff from Copse Avenue, and this is The Lake Loop. Before there were red states and blue states, there was Atlas of the Presidents. I used to check this book out from the library during election years when I was a youngster because each chapter about each president had a colorful map of the state-by-state vote in each election. In the earliest days, the states that voted for the Federalist candidate were red, and the Democratic-Republican states were blue. Yes, there used to be one party called the Democratic-Republicans, as anyone who watched Schoolhouse Rock can tell you. But don't take my word for it. I'm just a bill. The 1824 map was so wacky with pink, purple, green, and orange states all getting a slice of the electoral pie that the major parties realigned to save democracy, not to mention cartography. Eventually, things settled down, and after the Whigs disappeared, the Atlas of the President's view of the country was green and orange? That's right. From the 1860s forward, the map was dominated by Republican states in orange and Democratic states in green. Whatever you think of Wisconsin being color-coded politically purple these days, it's probably better than whatever you'd get by mixing green and orange. Ever since I started collecting political buttons and bumper stickers as a teenager in the 1970s, Republicans favored red and Democrats blue. Not exclusively, but predominantly. Today, when Wisconsin is described as a purple state, it implies that individual voters have mixed political views. The media throw us all into the electoral blender, set it to politicize, and all they see is purple. If they looked closer, they'd realize that each of us in the blender were, are, and will remain the same shade of red or blue that we always were. Thanks for riding along on this segment of The Lake Loop. I'm Bill Groff. Until next time, on your left.
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3: I'm here in the WVMO studios. I'm talking with Monona's Mayor Nancy Moore. The Monona Fall Festival is this Saturday from 10 to 3. It's got all the great events that people love at Winnequa Park, including the Hoot Hoot Hustle, the Pie Contest, the Pumpkin Carving Contest. What a great occasion for friends and family to get together.
4: That's right. I'm looking forward to it. You know, the leaves are already popping. You can see especially a lot of the trees that are yellow now that have really popped all over town. Some of the reds are starting to come out, and it's only going to get better between now and this weekend.
3: Beautiful fall weather, changing of the leaves. Kids back in school. It's here. Fall
4: is
3: here.
4: I'm sure a few Halloween costumes should be a blast. Encourage people to come out.
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0: Jeff Perry here, inviting you to listen to This Week in Music History. Milestones this time around, John Lennon was born. Eric Clapton joined the Yardbirds. The Billboard chart was topped by Ray Charles and Bobby Darin. And classic albums were released by Led Zeppelin and The Police. You'll hear The Ramones, Boomtown Rats, The Replacements, Sweet, and more. 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
1: This is Mary Merle from Winnequa Road with a Monona Bird Report. The piping plover holds a unique status in Wisconsin. It is our only federally endangered native breeding bird. These adorable little shorebirds need large open sand beaches for nesting, which is why they've been drawn to the Great Lakes. But unfortunately for the plovers, humans treasure this habitat just as much. Once there were as many as 800 nesting pairs throughout the region, but by 1990, that number had dropped to just 12, with zero nests in Wisconsin. Now, after four decades of dedicated conservation efforts involving universities, government agencies, conservation groups, and hundreds of volunteers, their numbers are finally bouncing back. This year was a banner season. 99 breeding pairs nested across the Great Lakes region, producing 184 fledged chicks. 12 of those nests were in Wisconsin. One was on Wisconsin Point in Superior, the first time the plovers have nested there in 49 years. The recovery goal for the Great Lakes piping plover is 150 breeding pairs. So, although there's still work to do, we're well on our way. You probably won't spot a piping plover on the shores of Lake Monona, but I share their story as a powerful reminder of how much federal protection combined with local dedication can achieve for our native birds. This is Mary Merle with the Monona Bird Report, and I'm glad that WVMO cares about birds.
2: 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The Opera House welcomed 31,250 people to nearly 80 shows during its 2025-2026 season, generating an estimated $3.5 million in local economic activity. More information about upcoming shows and about how you can become a member of the Stoughton Opera House can be found at stoughtonoperahouse.com.

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1: Got a minute? Here's what's going on around Monona. 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Friday night, the undefeated Monona Grove Silver Eagles football team travels to Wanakee to take on the Warriors. Kickoff's at 7 o'clock. This weekend, the Monona Fall Festival is happening on Saturday. That means it's the Hoot Hoot Hustle, Pie Baking Competition, Craft Fair, Petting Zoo, Hay Wagon Rides. 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The Monona Farmers Market at Ahuska Park, 8:30 to 12:30. 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
1: I'm Joe Martin from the VMO Show. I'm here in the WVMO studios learning more about Monona today, and I'm asking Mayor Nancy Moore about what happened at the most recent city council meeting on Monday, October 5th. One thing that happened, approval of the 2025 financial audit. Can you tell us who does the audit and what did the audit reveal?
2: That's right. So we have an independent audit every year, like any good business or government entity. We have a financial audit done independently. They're contracted by the city of Monona. They come in and paw over all of our documents and all of our processes and procedures around how we manage our finances. And ultimately, they come out with what's referred to as a management letter that states what they found the condition of all those documents to be based on what's referred to as GAAP principles, which stands for Generally Accepted Accounting Practices.
1: So what did their GAAP report report?
2: The GAAP report, first of all, we received very high marks for our financial management overall. We have a strong reserve fund so that if emergencies come up, we have the resources to be able to address those emergencies. And there were no substantial recommendations for improvement in terms of our overall processes and procedures.
1: Stay tuned to WVMO to hear more about Monona.
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2: Look at those electric purple flowers. Hi, this is Brian from the Alda Leopold Nature Center with a friendly phenology update. New England asters are blooming, adding purple patches of fresh daisy-like blooms to the prairie landscape. A member of the aster family, this native perennial grows between 3 and 7 feet tall. Its composite flower head usually blooms in rich purple hues, but its color can vary from lavender to pink and from white to deep blue, depending on the variety. A great nectar plant, because of its long autumn bloom period, New England aster is often visited by migrating monarchs. It can be found in moist, sunny prairies, along country roads, or even in your neighbor's garden, from now until late October. 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

Today's special is Memphis Soul Stew. 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
1: I'm Joe Martin from the VMO Show. I am here in the WVMO studios learning more about Monona with Monona's Mayor Nancy Moore. The most recent city council meeting took place on Monday, October 5th. A highlight there was the first reading of the capital budget. What is the capital budget, and what is a first read? What does that mean?
2: So we have two budgets in the city of Monona, one being the capital budget and the other being our operating budget. The capital budget is for larger projects or equipment for which we need to borrow. So the street work that we do, like the rebuilding of Tonawanda Trail that we just did this year, bridge replacements, park renovations, police and fire equipment and vehicles, equipment for public works or parks, all of those bigger items that last us a long time are part of the capital budget.
1: So kind of in, very generally, the operating budget is people and the capital budget is stuff?
2: That's right. That's right. Yeah, absolutely. And I would say that the operating budget has a little more than people in that it's what the departments need on an annual basis to operate. Everything from office supplies to professional development to salaries and benefits, marketing. I mean, there's all sorts of things that are kind of an annual, what it takes us to run the show for a year.
1: We know what a capital budget is. What's a first read?
2: So a first read is the first of two times that the city council hears about something. So if something is new business to the council. In the case of the capital budget, it's a little bit different in that before we get to first read, there's another term. It's called committee of the whole. And that's when the staff presents their priorities for the capital budget to give the council an opportunity to not only soak it all up, but to ask some initial questions before we even get to first read.
1: You've done that committee of the whole work. Then you assemble a preliminary capital budget.
2: That's right.
1: And that's brought to the council. Now the council is going to have more opportunities to ask questions before a final vote is taken.
2: That's right.
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1: I'm Joe Martin from the VMO Show. I'm here in the WVMO studios. I'm talking with Monona's Mayor Nancy Moore. The Monona Fall Festival is this Saturday from 10 to 3. It's got all the great events that people love at Winnequa Park, including the Hoot Hoot Hustle, the pie contest, the pumpkin carving contest. What a great occasion for friends and family to get together.
2: That's right. I'm looking forward to it. You know, the leaves are already popping. You can see especially a lot of the trees that are yellow now that have really popped all over town. Some of the reds are starting to come out, and it's only going to get better between now and this weekend.
1: Beautiful fall weather, changing of the leaves. Kids back in school. It's here. Fall
2: is
1: here.
2: I'm sure a few Halloween costumes should be a blast. Encourage people to come out.
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1: Got a minute? Here's what's going on around Monona. Tonight at 6, there's going to be a Nichols Road reconstruction meeting in the community center. 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That means it's the Hoot Hoot Hustle, Pie Baking Competition, Craft Fair, Petting Zoo, Hay Wagon Rides. 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The Monona Farmers Market at Ahuska Park, 8:30 to 12:30. 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
1: This is Greg from the Lost Creek neighborhood with this weekend's music scene. On Friday at 8:15, Claudia Russell and the Folk Unlimited Orchestra are at Cafe Carpe. The orchestra are a Wisconsin-based quartet who've all been playing folk music for decades. Featuring Russell's angelic voice, the quartet will be playing songs from their upcoming album Rocket to the Moon, along with favorites from Russell and her husband, writing partner, and orchestra mate, Bruce Kaplan's songbook. An experimental Chicago-based saxophonist, Dave Rempis, is joined by Bill Harris on drums and Jason Cambrian on piano at the North Street Cabaret on Friday at 8 as part of the ongoing Blue Stem Jazz series. On Saturday at 8, up-and-coming indie rock band Porchlight bring what they got from the Twin Cities to rock out the Majestic here in Madison and will be featuring songs from their debut album, Hush. Fellow indie rock band Superhero do the honors as the opening act. Don't Spook the Horse describe their sound as high-energy acoustic roots music from the Midwest, and we detect no lies in that statement. Head down to Burnell's on Saturday at 8 and find out for yourself. Spearheaded by the musical prowess of two Gregs, Greg Cahill's legendary banjo playing and Greg Blake's award-winning vocals, Special Consensus has been entertaining crowds with top-notch bluegrass for over 50 years. And they bring their act to the Stoughton Opera House at 7:30 on Saturday. Madison Bach musicians are playing three of Bach's church cantatas, along with the sunnier Violin Concerto in E Major, at the Holy Wisdom Monastery in Middleton at 7:30 on Saturday. Trio Soleil perform absolutely charming French tunes, jazz standards, and creative covers of musicians like Lucinda Williams and Tom Waits, and promise cognac-infused jazzicana with a Crescent City tinge. You can get yourself a taste at the North Street Cabaret at 7 on Saturday. That's it for this weekend's music scene from WVMO, where we live to hear it live.
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0: We don't have commercials. 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On Friday, October 16th, the Opera House welcomes Jeffrey Foucault with special guest Whitney Mann. In two decades on the road, Jeffrey Foucault has become one of the most distinctive voices in American music, refining a sound instantly recognizable for its simplicity and emotional power. Whitney Mann's critically acclaimed 2026 EP, Electric Heart, showcases her songcraft and storytelling, while her live shows display her dynamic vocals and performance skills. Tickets and information for Jeffrey Foucault and Whitney Mann on Friday, October 16th are available at stoughtonoperahouse.com.
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4: Good afternoon and welcome to a very special edition of The Good Kind. I'm your host, Marcus Johann. Normally you'll find me and my show right here on WVMO every Tuesday night from 6 to 7 p.m. I play an eclectic mix of rock and roll, funk and soul, jazz, blues, and the best in local music. The name of my show comes from a quote from Louis Armstrong. He said, "There's two kinds of music, the good and the bad. I play the good kind." So I don't worry too much about genres. If it's good, I'll play it. Today I'm a guest host on the VMO show for a lunch break. Oftentimes I have a theme on my show, and what better time than a lunch break for a food theme? I hope you brought your appetite. It's time to eat. Starting things off is Cab Calloway, "Everybody Eats When They Come to My House."

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Everybody eats when they come to my house. Hey, this is a party, Marty.

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Lee Scratch Perry doing roast fish and cornbread. Before that was Willie Bobo with fried neck bones and some home fries. This is Marcus Johann from The Good Kind, heard here on WVMO every Tuesday night from 6 to 7 p.m. I want to thank Lefty Joe for having me sit in on this special lunch break edition of the VMO show. I hope you'll come by and check out my regularly scheduled show Tuesday nights. I also hope you enjoyed my food-themed lunch break. If you're like me, you have a sweet tooth, and there's always room for dessert. So I'm going to leave you today with Louis Prima and Banana Split for My Baby.

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1: Got a minute? Here's what's going on around Monona. 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Friday night, the undefeated Monona Grove Silver Eagles football team travels to Wanakee to take on the Warriors. Kickoff's at 7 o'clock. This weekend, the Monona Fall Festival is happening on Saturday. That means it's the Hoot Hoot Hustle, Pie Baking Competition, Craft Fair, Petting Zoo, Hay Wagon Rides. It's a family fun day. 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The Monona Farmers Market at Ahuska Park, 8:30 to 12:30. 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
2: 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More information about upcoming shows and how you can become a member of the Stoughton Opera House can be found at stoughtonoperahouse.com.

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2: I'm here in the WVMO studios learning more about Monona today, and I'm asking Mayor Nancy Moore about what happened at the most recent city council meeting on Monday, October 5th. One thing that happened, approval of the 2025 financial audit. Can you tell us who does the audit and what did the audit reveal?
0: That's right. So we have an independent audit every year, like any good business or government entity. We have a financial audit done independently. They're contracted by the city of Monona. They come in and paw over all of our documents and all of our processes and procedures around how we manage our finances. And ultimately, they come out with what's referred to as a management letter that states what they found the condition of all those documents to be based on what's referred to as GAAP principles, which stands for Generally Accepted Accounting Practices.
2: So what did their GAAP report report?
0: The GAAP report, first of all, we received very high marks for our financial management overall. We have a strong reserve fund so that if emergencies come up, we have the resources to be able to address those emergencies. And there were no substantial recommendations for improvement in terms of our overall processes and procedures.
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3: This is Lori from the Monona Senior Center. A look at the 2026 midterm elections is our scholarly scoop program for Friday, October 9th at 9:30 a.m. Barry Burden is professor of political science and director of the Elections Research Center at the University of Wisconsin-Madison. Burden's research and teaching focus on U.S. elections, political parties, public opinion, representation, and the U.S. Congress. His recent research examines aspects of election administration and voter participation. The presentation will illuminate historic election patterns in midterm elections, factors unique to the 2026 environment, and what it all means for this year's congressional elections. Refreshments are sponsored by Complete Care. Call us at 608-222-3415 to register, and you can also check out our October newsletter, the Monona Senior Connection, for more information.

0: Hi, I'm Steve Martinelli, and this is the Monona Grove Sports Showcase. The 2013 Monona Grove football team had a perfect 14-0 record on their way to winning the state championship, but surprisingly, they don't hold the school record for most consecutive wins. The claim for a 15-game streak is held by the 1977 state champs. Their record was 10-0, but was bookended by two wins ending the 76 season and a three-win start to 78. The story of the 77 team is well known, so let's talk about the other two. Since I graduated with the 76 bunch, I'll tell you about them first. Great things were expected by the 1976 Silver Eagles. The defense was stifling, allowing only a single touchdown to five opponents, while the offense was led by Conference Player of the Year, Tim Olson. Olson led the Badger Conference in rushing and scoring, despite missing one game entirely, plus parts of several others. The only slip-up in MG's first five games was a tight 7-0 loss to eventual conference champs, Sun Prairie. Their downfall was a 19-13 overtime loss to Fort Atkinson. The team battled back to win games against Stoughton and Jefferson, thus salvaging third place. However, they laid the groundwork for the 77 team to win 10 straight, including MG's first state championship. After 12 consecutive wins, the 78 team had lofty goals. They began the season with three consecutive victories before running up against nemesis Fort Atkinson, who once again derailed the MG season by a tight score of 21-19. Deja vu all over again. In case you were wondering who beat MG in 2012 and 2014, limiting the 2013 streak to 14 games, in both games it was the Mount Hope Barneville Vikings. Who did you think it would be? Fort Atkinson again? I'm Steve Martinelli, and I'll see you at the game.
1: 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We've added a lot of new songs to VMO playlists. Hi, I'm Fletcher Keyes. Here's some of what you'll be hearing soon.

0: 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Also new this week.
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0: Here we come a letter number 29 in. What are you going to get for him? I'm a 25 to get 30 now. Five, we're ready to pop another $40 on the made of 40 now. Five, we're ready to buy me a five. Yes, five now. $60 on the willy. Give me 60 now. Five, we're ready to pop another.
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0: In 1942, Glenn Miller reported to the Army Air Forces. Miller volunteered for the Army because he wanted to do what he could to help the World War II effort. That very same day, Miller and his orchestra had the number one spot on the Billboard chart with I've Got a Gal in Kalamazoo.
1: So

0: 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And that's today's WVMO Music History Moment. I'm Jeff Perry.
1: Sunset at San Damiano is perhaps the best in Dane County. Hello, WVMO. This is Kara from the Friends of San Damiano, inviting you to join us at 4 p.m. on the second Sunday of the month through October for Sunset Games. 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
1: Got a minute? Here's what's going on around Monona. 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Friday night, the undefeated Monona Grove Silver Eagles football team travels to Wanakee to take on the Warriors. 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The Monona Farmers Market at Ahuska Park, 8:30 to 12:30. 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

0: Jeff Perry here, inviting you to listen to This Week in Music History. Milestones this time around, John Lennon was born. Eric Clapton joined the Yardbirds. The Billboard chart was topped by Ray Charles and Bobby Darin. And classic albums were released by Led Zeppelin and The Police. 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
6: One, two, one, two.

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0: Not to brag, but we're bilingual here. 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
1: 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On Friday, October 16th, the Opera House welcomes Jeffrey Foucault with special guest Whitney Mann. 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
1: I'm Joe Martin from the VMO show. I'm here in the WVMO studios with Monona's Mayor Nancy Moore, and I'm learning more about Monona today. Nancy, you were invited to Dane County's 2027 budget unveiling. The county executive, Melissa Agard, asked you to speak on the topic of affordable housing. Congratulations on that invitation. Tell us a little bit about the event and the content of your remarks.
2: Sure. So Dane County has four pillars in its recently approved strategic plan. And one of those pillars is delivering community services. Part of delivering community services is a housing fund specifically for affordable housing. Listeners may know that on our southeast corner, we began a development of high-quality affordable housing with Broadway Lofts and townhomes. We've talked about that months ago now. It's a complex of 63 apartments and 12 townhomes. You know, North Point, the developer, I think best described affordable housing when they said it was like making lasagna. It requires layer upon layer upon layer of financing and also other kinds of support like social services for the residents that live there. Dane County was instrumental in the first complex, the townhomes and lofts that are on Broadway, that southeast corner now, and a second building, which is going to be for seniors, is under construction. Dane County was also critical to that development that's happening. And a third building is under consideration as we speak. So this is literally transforming into a whole neighborhood of fantastic new housing, multi-generational, with a little bit of commercial component to it as well, all of which has been supported by Dane County, which is why they asked me to come and speak about that, because affordable housing, as I indicated, is very challenging. And Dane County's support immediately gave the project credibility, and it inspired others to lean in, including our very local community banks here in Monona that are also part of the financial puzzle as well.
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3: WVMO thanks its partners in the local music community, including the Stoughton Opera House. The Opera House fall season is underway, with upcoming performances in October from Special Consensus, Jeffrey Foucault with Whitney Mann, Davina and the Vagabonds, and the Arcadian Wild. Tickets and information about these shows and about the Opera House Music Appreciation Series on Mondays at 3 p.m. can be found at stoughtonoperahouse.com.
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1: Got a minute? Here's what's going on around Monona. Tonight at 6, there's going to be a Nichols Road reconstruction meeting in the community center. 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Friday night, the undefeated Monona Grove Silver Eagles football team travels to Wanakee to take on the Warriors. Kickoff's at 7 o'clock. This weekend, the Monona Fall Festival is happening on Saturday. That means it's the Hoot Hoot Hustle, Pie Baking Competition, Craft Fair, Petting Zoo, Hay Wagon Rides. 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
1: I'm Joe Martin from the VMO show.
2: I'm here in the WVMO studios. I'm talking with Monona's mayor, Nancy Moore. We're talking more about the most recent city council meeting that took place on Monday, October 5th. Nancy, we've talked about the generalities of the capital budget and the first read. Let's dive in a little bit more. What are some of the big items in the upcoming capital budget?
3: One would be Wallace Avenue, which needs to be reconstructed, just like we did with Tonewatha this last year. Wallace is in tough shape, and there are water mains under Wallace, cast iron water mains, which are those old water mains that we've occasionally had problems with that we know need to come out as well. So that's one of the biggies. Perhaps the biggest one, which is actually not paid for by general obligation borrowing, but paid for by what's called land dedication fees, is the design and construction of a new park that's going to go on by the development that's happening at by Topgolf. And then another big project was the replacement of the Tecumseh Lagoon to Norge Bridge, which is the last big bridge in Monona that needs replacement.
2: Are there equipment items that are on this year's capital budget?
3: There are. There are two new squad cars for the police department. We have actually a vehicle and equipment rating system that we use to keep track of all of the equipment and the vehicles that we have as a municipality. And two of our squad cars are due or past due to be replaced. And so we'll be replacing two squad cars with what will be very energy efficient. They might not be fully electric, but they'll at least be hybrid squad cars.
2: So once again, the capital budget first read on October 5th. There's going to be the second read coming up.
3: Not only the second read, but hopefully the vote. And what will happen is that between the 5th and the 14th, alders have been requested to submit any amendments they would like considered on the 19th. And then we'll discuss any amendments. We vote on the amendments first and then on an overall final budget based on whatever happens with those amendments.
1: 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I'm Joe Martin from the VMO show.
2: I'm here in the WVMO studios. I'm talking with Monona's mayor, Nancy Moore. The Monona Fall Festival is this Saturday from 10 to 3. It's got all the great events that people love at Winnequa Park, including the Hoot Hoot Hustle, the pie contest, the pumpkin carving contest. What a great occasion for friends and family to get together.
3: That's right. I'm looking forward to it. You know, the leaves are already popping. You can see especially a lot of the trees that are yellow now that have really popped all over town. Some of the reds are starting to come out, and it's only going to get better between now and this weekend.
2: Beautiful fall weather, changing of the leaves. Kids back in school. It's here. Fall
3: I'm
2: is here.
3: I'm sure a few Halloween costumes should be a blast. Encourage people to come out.
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2: This is Mary Merle from Winnequa Road with the Monona Bird Report. The piping plover holds a unique status in Wisconsin. It is our only federally endangered native breeding bird. These adorable little shorebirds need large open sand beaches for nesting, which is why they've been drawn to the Great Lakes. But unfortunately for the plovers, humans treasure this habitat just as much. Once there were as many as 800 nesting pairs throughout the region, but by 1990, that number had dropped to just 12, with zero nests in Wisconsin. Now, after four decades of dedicated conservation efforts involving universities, government agencies, conservation groups, and hundreds of volunteers, their numbers are finally bouncing back. This year was a banner season. 99 breeding pairs nested across the Great Lakes region, producing 184 fledged chicks. 12 of those nests were in Wisconsin. One was on Wisconsin Point in Superior, the first time the plovers have nested there in 49 years. The recovery goal for the Great Lakes piping plover is 150 breeding pairs. So, although there's still work to do, we're well on our way. You probably won't spot a piping plover on the shores of Lake Monona, but I share their story as a powerful reminder of how much federal protection combined with local dedication can achieve for our native birds. This is Mary Merle with the Monona Bird Report, and I'm glad that WVMO cares about birds.
3: WVMO thanks its local music partners, including the Stoughton Opera House, a historic, municipally owned, and independently programmed venue located in the heart of downtown Stoughton. The Opera House welcomed 31,250 people to nearly 80 shows during its 2025-2026 season, generating an estimated $3.5 million in local economic activity. More information about upcoming shows and about how you can become a member of the Stoughton Opera House can be found at stoughtonoperahouse.com.

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0: Hello, everyone. My name is Taylor Cherry, and you are tuned in to Boogie Down right here on 98.7 WVMO. This is the show where I play the music that I like to dance to, and tonight it's the last week of themes. We did themes all of September, and this is the last week of it. So we had a couple more shows join us this week. The Roadhouse on Monday, The Good Kind on Tuesday. Today is Wednesday with Boogie Down, and then tomorrow the Cheetah, all doing the same theme. And that theme this week is questions. Yeah. So every song that I'm playing in this playlist tonight is asking a question. And I am going to try to answer that question, those questions for you. There you go. But first I'm going to switch mics because that mic wasn't very, very hot. Cool. So, questions. Whole playlist tonight is questions. First song coming out of the break, starting off the show, was the song Happy Now by No Doubt. So I'm going to answer that question, I guess. Happy now? Yeah, I'm happy. I'm exhausted. I'm really exhausted. I'm a little out of it. I'm surprised I gotten this far in the show. I'm surprised I made it here. So good for me. But you know, overall, I can't complain. Cool. I just realized I'm going to have to talk way more if I'm going to try to answer all these questions than I was really planning on doing. So good job, me. Cool. So next song coming in the break. Oh, I apologize to everyone for my mental state right now. Second song is going to be D-Light with What Is Love? So I'm going to try to tackle that question. What is love? Love is obviously a force that's in all of living things that binds us and makes us spiritual. Yep, that's my question of what is love, or answer to what is love. So we're going to hear What Is Love, then we're going to hear Why Can't You Be Nicer to Me by the White Stripes, and I don't know you, so I don't know why I can't be nicer. I'll work on it. Brassy is after that with Where Did You Get the Funk? And I think I was born with it. Yeah. So questions all tonight. You're going to be getting real small answers, short answers from me tonight. And you're going to have to deal with it. And just listen to the music and dance along. Yeah. So D-Light with What Is Love? Why Can't You Be Nicer to Me? Where Do You Get the Funk? Enjoy this next set of songs, everyone. And I don't know, ask yourself some questions today.
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Welcome back to Boogie Down. Thank you for tuning in tonight. Tonight is the last week of themes on Boogie Down and the Cheetah and others. And tonight's theme, this week's theme, is questions. So every song I'm playing tonight, the title asks a question. And I want to try to give you the best answer I can. Yep. Coming out of the break was "Do You Think We'll Last Forever" by Caroline Rose. And I'm going to give that one an answer of yes. Next, we're going to go to The Clash with "Should I Stay or Should I Go?" Followed by The Cure, "Why Can't I Be You?" And yeah, let's just stick to those two right now. So, my answers for those. Should I stay or should I go? You should stay. Or go if you want. That's up to you. "Why Can't I Be You?" asked The Cure. Well, we're all born who we are. So I guess that's why. You can try, though. I don't know. Cool. Enjoy these next couple songs, and I'll be back in a bit to answer the song's questions.

That song asked the questions. Question. Oh man, that song asked the question. Amor te la, which I'm guessing is how you pronounce that. And I think that's asking, are you there, love? And my answer to that is yes. I'm going to play one more song before the break, and that song is Can I Kick It by A Tribe Called Quest. And to answer that question, I'm going to tell a little story about my daughter who just started playing soccer, and we were playing soccer, and we were singing, Can You Kick It? And she said, Yes, you can. And then she said, Can you touch it? And then she said, No, you can't. I was so proud of her at that moment, making up a song. So, one more song before the break. Can I kick it? Yes, you can. They answer their own question. Most of these songs answer their own question within the song. So, it really begs the question of why am I answering them? And that was really just my choice. Enjoy.

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1: Hi, I'm Bill Groff from Copps Avenue, and this is The Lake Loop. Before there were red states and blue states, there was Atlas of the Presidents. I used to check this book out from the library during election years when I was a youngster because each chapter about each president had a colorful map of the state-by-state vote in each election. In the earliest days, the states that voted for the Federalist candidate were red, and the Democratic-Republican states were blue. Yes, there used to be one party called the Democratic-Republicans, as anyone who watched Schoolhouse Rock can tell you. But don't take my word for it. I'm just a Bill. The 1824 map was so wacky with pink, purple, green, and orange states all getting a slice of the electoral pie that the major parties realigned to save democracy, not to mention cartography. Eventually, things settled down, and after the Whigs disappeared, the Atlas of the President's view of the country was green and orange? That's right. From the 1860s forward, the map was dominated by Republican states in orange and Democratic states in green. Whatever you think of Wisconsin being color-coded politically purple these days, it's probably better than whatever you'd get by mixing green and orange. Ever since I started collecting political buttons and bumper stickers as a teenager in the 1970s, Republicans favored red and Democrats blue. Not exclusively, but predominantly. Today, when Wisconsin is described as a purple state, it implies that individual voters have mixed political views. The media throw us all into the electoral blender, set it to politicize, and all they see is purple. If they looked closer, they'd realize that each of us in the blender were, are, and will remain the same shade of red or blue that we always were. Thanks for riding along on this segment of The Lake Loop. I'm Bill Groff. Until next time, on your left.
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4: We look forward to the upcoming year. Thank you!

Welcome back to Boogie Down. Thank you for tuning in tonight. Tonight's theme is questions on Boogie Down. That means every song that I'm playing tonight asks a question. Coming out of the break was, why can't we be friends? And my answer to that is, we probably can, unless you're not a nice person. Yeah. We just have a couple more songs tonight. The next one is the Fratellis with The Gutterati. And I'm going to ask a question to answer that question with, what's a Gutterati? I don't know. Stick around for a couple more songs. This is the last week of themes, the September month of themes. So, I don't know. Enjoy it.

This is Hey You, What's That Sound? Less Rhythm Digitals. What that sound is music. I just got one more song for you tonight, but make sure to tune in to stick around for Savage Radio coming on next, followed by Jeff Perry with This Week in Music History. The themes continue tomorrow night, 10 p.m. with the Cheetah. C Sharp is going to be playing his question song, so you should tune in for that. And yeah, hopefully we'll do this again, another month of themes across shows. It's been really fun. One more song for you tonight, and that is Where Do We Go From Here by Jamiroquai. Well, I don't know where y'all going, but I'm going to be going home soon. Get some sleep. Okay, everyone, enjoy this last song. I'll see you next Wednesday.

0: Jeff Perry here, inviting you to listen to This Week in Music History. Milestones this time around, John Lennon was born. Eric Clapton joined the Yardbirds. The Billboard chart was topped by Ray Charles and Bobby Darin. And classic albums were released by Led Zeppelin and The Police. You'll hear The Ramones, Boomtown Rats, The Replacements, Sweet, and more. 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